Officials said the issuance of the notification is a key constitutional step after the declaration of results. With this, the process of constituting the new assembly in West Bengal is complete from the commission's end. Election Commission of India has directed West Bengal Chief Secretary, Director General of Police and Central Armed Police Forces to enforce zero tolerance towards any incidents of post-poll violence. In a directive issued after reviewing the situation on the ground, the Commission stressed the need for strict and immediate action to maintain law and order following the Assembly election results. The Election Commission of India asked the State Administration and security agencies to take all necessary steps to prevent intimidation, reprisals or clashes linked to the electoral outcome. The BJP has appointed senior party leader and union minister Amit Shah as central observer for the election of the leader of the legislative party in West Bengal. Odisha Chief Minister Mohan Charan Majhi has been appointed as a central co-observer in the state. The Union Cabinet has approved the Mission for Cotton Productivity, Kapas Kanti, with an outlay of over 5,600 crore rupees to address bottlenecks, declining growth and quality concerns in India's cotton sector. Addressing a press briefing in New Delhi yesterday, Information and Broadcasting Minister Ashwini Vaishnav said the mission aligns with the government's 5F vision, farm to fibre, to factory, to fashion, to foreign, and focuses on enhancing cotton productivity. The second Employment Working Group EWG meeting under India's BRICS presidency will begin in Thiruvananthapuram today. The two-day meeting will bring together representatives from BRICS member states to deliberate on labour, employment and worker welfare. The Labour and Employment Ministry said that during the meeting, the member states will deliberate on advancing social security systems, formalisation of labour markets and enhancing women's participation in the workforce. In IPL cricket, Chennai Super Kings defeated Delhi Capitals by 8 wickets at Arun Jaitley Stadium in Delhi last night as Sanju Samson slammed an unbeaten 87 and Karthik Sharma contributed with 41. Today, Sunrisers Hyderabad and Punjab Kings will clash at Rajiv Gandhi International Stadium in Hyderabad at 7:30 p.m. And that is the end of this news bulletin.

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1: Welcome back. आप सुन रहे हैं नमस्ते हेलो आदाब एंड वी आर टॉकिंग अबाउट द इवेंट दैट टुक प्लेस ऑन May 6th एंड रिवीलिंग द वेरी मच मैक MacBook, and we have seen since then the revolution has taken place and how Mac has been undergone some changes and now how it is one of the most, you know, looked up a company that people really look forward to whenever they're purchasing a new technology or whenever they want, you know, a kind of a computer or whatever digital object they want to. But now let's speak about the iMac revolution, because when it was introduced it was priced at almost $1,200 and featuring a G3 233 megahertz processor and with a 15 inch of display. But what grabbed the attention was its look, because even its backside, or the, you know, you can see the translucent cover of the iMac that was revealed, and it was totally different from the old bulgy PC boxes of that time. So that definitely made a, you know, impression on audiences, and how a computer can be changed with technology, with innovation and with passion if included. And Jobs, you know, clearly believed that, you know, technology isn't about just performance. It also includes fashion, design, because ultimately the consumer looks forward to performance, but also the design that attracts the consumer the first, because, you know, what sees and what gets registered. So first, the eyes plays a very big role. So this design also should definitely play a very big role. So that's why Steve Jobs have always emphasized on the design, fashion, and also the performance of an object. And what was the result about this? After this was, you know, launched, it was a massive success. It became the best-selling computer of the year 1998, holiday season especially. Our Apple product, you know, it became a brand identity. So Steve Jobs, thought that it should, you know, come on par with brands like, you know, Nike, Disney or Sony. And he positioned this piece of object there. So as we've seen over the years, we have seen the, you know, changes taking place and how it got evolved into so many objects that nowadays people use in common days. So coming up next track from BTS, enjoy this track and stay tuned to FM Rainbow 101.9.

0: Minister Narendra Modi upon his arrival at Rashtrapati Bhavan. We have a report.
1: After the talks between Prime Minister Narendra Modi and the President of Vietnam, several MOUs will be signed and exchanged. President Draupadi Murmu will have a meeting with her Vietnamese counterpart at Rashtrapati Bhavan this evening. Lok Sabha Speaker Om Birla will call on the visiting dignitary. Mr. Tho Lam will also deliver the 56th Sapru House lecture today, organized by Indian Council of World Affairs. President Tho Lam's visit coincides with the special occasion of the two countries marking their 10th anniversary of the elevation of relations to a comprehensive strategic partnership agreed during the visit of Prime Minister Modi to Vietnam in 2016. Anupam Mishra, Akashvani News, Delhi.
0: The Prime Minister has welcomed the Cabinet's approval of railway projects covering 19 districts across Madhya Pradesh, Rajasthan, Uttar Pradesh, Karnataka, Andhra Pradesh and Telangana. In a series of social media posts, Mr. Modi said that the projects will enhance connectivity and improve operational efficiency while boosting the country's infrastructure and economic growth. Mr. Modi also appreciated the Cabinet's decision to increase the strength of judges in the Supreme Court from 33 to 37. He said that the decision will strengthen the judicial infrastructure of the nation and will ensure speedy justice for people. Education Minister Dharmendra Pradhan has condemned the alleged remarks of Trinamool Congress Chief Mamata Banerjee that she will not resign and tender her resignation to the Governor as the outgoing Chief Minister. In a social media post, he accused that resistance to accountability and the refusal to accept the public's mandate by Trinamool Congress is an example of compromised democracy in Bengal. He said that she is not just rejecting the people's mandate, but also attempting to erode the credibility of institutions like the Election Commission and security forces, undermining the pillars that ensure free, fair and secure elections. In Tamil Nadu politics, the single largest party TVK, which has 108 assembly constituencies, is short of 11 MLAs to reach the majority of 118. TVK is in discussion with parties, including Congress. Congress spokesperson Girish Chudankar has said that it will be decided after the meeting to give support to TVK. Lima Rose, the winning candidate from AIADMK, said that her party is in discussion to lend support to TVK. The government has debunked a digitally altered video circulating on social media, which features Defence Secretary Rajesh Kumar Singh claiming that Pakistan jammed India's systems on 10th of May last year. In a social media post, the fact-check unit of PIB clarified that the video is an AI-generated deepfake and is being circulated by Pakistani propaganda accounts to spread misinformation. The unit has also urged the citizens to not fall prey to such videos and report such suspicious content on 8799-711-259 or mail at factcheck@pib.gov.in. In Iran, 8 people have been killed and 36 other injured in a fire incident at a shopping center near capital Tehran. The state TV has reported that the fire started yesterday in the Arghavan shopping center in Andishah town in Tehran province. However, cause of the blaze is still unknown. In IPL cricket, host Sunrisers Hyderabad will take on Punjab Kings this evening. The match will begin at 7:30 p.m. Yesterday, Chennai Super Kings defeated Delhi Capitals by 8 wickets in Delhi. Sensex and Nifty are trading marginally higher in the forenoon session. The Sensex rose 105 points to 77,123, while the Nifty added 65 points to 24,098 when reports last came in. On the sectoral front, gains in pharma, chemicals and auto stocks are driving the market up. And that is the end of this news bulletin.
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1: Hello listeners, welcome back. I am RJ Divya on FM Rainbow 101.9. You are listening to Namaste Hello Adab. And of course, we were talking about summer. You know, summer also means Met Gala. And of course, Met Gala 2026 was a hit. And this year's theme is costume art, the relationship between fashion and fine art. So, this Met Gala is held at Costume Institute's Spring Exhibition at Manhattan, and the exhibition showcases hundreds of pieces designed by various fashion designers across the world, highlighting the dress body as the complete art form. And this year it was held on 4th May as Fashion is Art, and this exhibition continues to the public from May 10th, 2026 to January 10th, 2027, carrying the 5,000 years of history as art. You know, the curator of this exhibition is Andrew Bolton, who sees the dressed body through various lenses. It can be an anatomical, classical, and even the types of body. Here comes a small track.

0: హియర్ కమ్స్ అ ప్రోమో.
1: ఎల్ఐసి యొక్క బీమా కవచ్ మీ జీవిత అవసరాలకు అనుగుణంగా మారుతూ ఉండే ఒక ప్యూర్ ప్రొటెక్షన్ ప్లాన్. కీలకమైన లైఫ్ స్టేజెస్ లో మీ సమ్ అష్యూర్డ్ ని పెంపొందించుకునే అవకాశం. ఫ్లెక్సిబుల్ ప్రీమియం పేమెంట్ ఆప్షన్స్ ని ఎంజాయ్ చేస్తూ 100 సంవత్సరాల వరకు అందుబాటులో ఉండే లైఫ్ టైం రిస్క్ కవర్ తో ఎల్లప్పుడూ సురక్షితంగా ఉండండి. ఎల్ఐసి హర్ పల్ ఆప్కే సాథ్.
0: Well, welcome back, listeners, after a good track. And we were discussing about Met Gala. Met Gala is held every first Monday of May in the year. And as we have spoke, it showcases various art forms by various designers. And you know, Met Gala's carpet is being designed and crafted by Niyat by Extra Weave, which is a sustainable brand in Cherthala, Kerala. It's marking its fourth consecutive year with the collaboration with Met Gala. And this year, the look is Italian garden inspired with its natural fiber design. And you know though, the one of the interesting fact regarding this carpet, it is designed by 500 artisans for over 90 days. And it consists of 57 rolls with across 73,625 square feet. It's such a huge carpet, and going on a world stage for fourth consecutive year is not normal. Right? And you know, the Metropolitan Museum of Art in New York City is the main place of venue for this Met Gala. And of course, Met Gala is an invite-only event. That means only when you're invited to the event, you could attend it. And of course, attendees have to pay for the ticket, as it's a fundraising event where the earnings goes towards the extensive fashion collection maintenance. And of course, you know, it is chaired by Beyoncé, Nicole Kidman and Venus Williams. Of course, since I've mentioned about Beyoncé, here comes a song by Beyoncé and Lady Gaga.

That was Lady Gaga's and Beyoncé's Telephone. And of course, there are many attendees from India too who have exclusively presented themselves. And the first one is Isha Ambani, who wore Gaurav Gupta's sari, which is made up of real gold and diamonds. And of course, her mom's jewelry collection, which was so extensive. And then comes Karan Johar, who made his debut in Manish Malhotra's creation, which is inspired by Raja Ravi Verma paintings with its exclusively sculpted structures. And then comes Natasha Poonawalla, who wore a sculptural floral dress designed by Mark Quinn. And then comes Manish Malhotra, who self-designed a black bandhgala with cape with many sculptures on it. And of course, Ananya Birla, with a futuristic black look designed by Robert Vann and a stainless steel mask by Subodh Gupta, showing the craftsmanship of Indian sculptures too. And of course, our own Sudha Reddy from Hyderabad, who presented Manish Malhotra's Tree of Life. Then of course, Princess Gauravi Kumari and Savai Padmanabh Singh, who wore the Prabal Gurung, and the princess from the Pink City wore the pink sari of her grandmother Maharani Gayatri Devi. And last, Diya Mehta Jatia, who wore a blended Kanjivaram with Bengal's Shola work. And of course, last but not the least, Bhavita Mandava, who made a debut with a look designed in collaboration with Chanel. Of course, many other celebrities like Illy Glunk in her bubble dress, and of course, Beyoncé, the queen who jeweled herself with lots of crystals, and Sabrina Carpenter, who was outcastingly presented from the film Reel. Many other celebrities outshined in the Met Gala look, making it a memorable event for all the designers who and art enthusiasts. So with this, we can have one more small break.

0: In Tamil Nadu, TVK chief C. Joseph Vijay met Governor Vishwanath Arlekar and staked a claim to form the new government in the state. TVK has approached other parties also, as it is short of the majority mark by 11 seats. Vijay, who contested from two constituencies, will have to vacate one seat. Meanwhile, Congress, having five MLAs, took the decision to support the TVK and met Vijay and offered the letter of support today. The swearing-in ceremony of the new BJP government in West Bengal will be held on the 9th of this month at Brigade Parade Ground. Our correspondent reports, preparations within the state administration have reached a peak following the declaration of the election results and ahead of the swearing-in of the new government. The government has debunked an image circulating on social media claiming that Union Home Minister Amit Shah has said that West Bengal will become a dry state from September 30. The fact-check unit of the Press Information Bureau informed that the image is fake and digitally edited. PIB has further stated that no such announcement or statement has been made by the Home Minister. The Ministry of Health and Family Welfare has highlighted a remarkable case of multi-organ donation at Command Hospital, Chandi Mandir in Haryana, where the family of a brain-stem dead woman saved four lives through organ donation. The Health Ministry said that the 41-year-old woman, wife of a serving Indian Army colonel, was declared brain-stem dead on the 2nd of May following a severe brain hemorrhage. In a courageous decision amid personal grief, her husband and two daughters consented to donate her organs, including the heart, kidneys, liver and pancreas, enabling life-saving transplants for four critically ill patients, including a 14-year-old boy. India's young boxers have ensured 27 medals in the Asian Boxing Under-15 and Under-17 Championships in Tashkent, Uzbekistan. In IPL cricket, Sunrisers Hyderabad defeated Punjab Kings by 33 runs at Rajiv Gandhi International Stadium, Hyderabad tonight. Put into bat first, Sunrisers Hyderabad posted 235 for 4 in stipulated 20 overs with the help of Henrik Claassen's 69 runs off 43 balls and Ishan Kishan's 55 off 32. And that is the end of this news bulletin.
1: यह आकाशवाणी हैदराबाद है 101.9 मेगाहर्ट्ज़ पर। इस स्टूडियो की घड़ी में 11:10 हो रहे हैं। इसी के साथ हमारी आखिरी सभा का इख्तिताम होता है। आदाब, शब खैर, जय हिंद।

with neighbouring and maritime nations, including countries from ASEAN, to showcase shared oceanic heritage and historical linkages with India. In Tamil Nadu, TVK Chief C. Joseph Vijay met Governor Vishwanath Arlekar and staked a claim to form the new government in the state. The 51-year-old leader met the governor along with senior leaders of the party. TVK has approached other parties also, as it is short of the majority marked by 11 seats. Vijay, who contested from two constituencies, will have to vacate one seat. The swearing-in ceremony of the new BJP government in West Bengal will be held on the 9th of this month at Brigade Parade Ground. Our correspondent reports, preparations within the state administration have reached a peak following the declaration of the election results and ahead of the swearing-in of the new government. Border Security Force has seized an abandoned Pakistani boat along the Kutch border. The recovery was made during routine patrolling in the sensitive Creek and Harami Nala areas of the international border in Kutch district. During preliminary inspection, fishing equipment and nets were recovered from the boat, though no explosive material was found. Security agencies are further investigating the matter. Union Minister for Science and Technology Jitendra Singh has said that India stands at a critical juncture, with its scientific ecosystem making global contributions in areas ranging from space exploration and vaccine development to quantum technologies and deep-sea missions. He made these remarks while addressing the valedictory session of the first Indian National Science Academy and the Capacity Building Commission Administrative Training Programme in New Delhi yesterday. Defence Research and Development Organisation has inaugurated the Chemical, Biological, Radiological and Nuclear Field Training and Demonstration Centre at Burari Plains in Delhi. The Ministry of Defence yesterday said the centre aims to further enhance preparedness for radiological and nuclear exigencies. It added that the Training and Demonstration Centre will be a unique DRDO-CBRN centre of excellence comprising various state-of-the-art facilities. Centre has signed reform-linked MOUs with Mizoram and Ladakh under Jal Jeevan Mission 2.0 in New Delhi. The MOUs were signed in the virtual presence of the Union Minister of Jal Shakti C.R. Patil and Minister of State for Jal Shakti V. Somanna yesterday. The ministry said the reform-linked MOU mandates a Gram Panchayat-led service-based and community-centred model of rural water governance aligned with the objectives of Jal Jeevan Mission 2.0. In IPL, Sunrisers Hyderabad defeated Punjab Kings by 33 runs at the Rajiv Gandhi International Stadium in Hyderabad. Batting first, Sunrisers Hyderabad posted 235 for 4 in their 20 overs. Pat Cummins was named player of the match. And that is the end of this news bulletin.

aegis of the 9th Joint Commission meeting. They cover trade, investment, defence and energy, development assistance and capacity building, health and mobility, culture and people-to-people exchanges. Dr. Jaishankar expressed confidence that the outcomes of their deliberations will further deepen and diversify India-Suriname ties. In Tamil Nadu, TVK Chief C. Joseph Vijay met Governor Vishwanath Arlekar and staked a claim to form the new government in the state. The 51-year-old leader met the governor along with senior leaders of the party. TVK has approached other parties also, as it is short of the majority mark by 11 seats. Vijay, who contested from two constituencies, will have to vacate one seat. The swearing-in ceremony of the new BJP government in West Bengal will be held on the 9th of this month at Brigade Parade Ground. Our correspondent reports preparations within the state administration have reached a peak following the declaration of the election results and ahead of the swearing-in of the new government. West Bengal BJP leader Suvendu Adhikari's personal assistant Chandranath Rath has been shot dead at Doharia in Madhyam Gram, North 24 Parganas. According to eyewitness accounts, miscreants on a motorcycle followed his car and opened fire at him. Chandranath was rushed to a nearby hospital where doctors declared him brought dead. The driver of the vehicle was also sustained injuries in the attack. Meanwhile, Subhendu Adhikari and other BJP leaders reached the spot. Newly elected MLA from Barakpur Assembly constituency, Kaustav Bagchi, has alleged that this murder was planned by Mamata Banerjee and Abhishek Banerjee. The Ministry of Tribal Affairs has convened a national review meeting with senior officials from central line ministries and principal secretaries of state tribal welfare departments to assess the progress of key tribal development initiatives, including the Dharti Aba Janjatiya Gram Utkarsh Abhiyan and Pradhan Mantri Janjati Adivasi Mahanyay Abhiyan. Centre has signed reform-linked MOUs and with Mizoram and Ladakh under Jal Jeevan Mission 2.0 in New Delhi. The MOUs were signed in the virtual presence of the Union Minister of Jal Shakti, C.R. Patil, and Minister of State for Jal Shakti, V. Somanna, yesterday. And in IPL cricket, Sunrisers Hyderabad defeated Punjab Kings by 33 runs at Rajiv Gandhi International Stadium in Hyderabad. And that is the end of this news bulletin.

Nepal has reviewed the progress of the National Maritime Heritage Complex in New Delhi. The project is being developed at Lothal and aims to showcase India's rich maritime legacy and civilizational links with the seas. Mr. Sonowal has set July this year as the deadline for completion of Phase 1. During the review meeting, the minister emphasized collaboration with neighboring and maritime nations, including ASEAN countries, to highlight shared oceanic heritage. He said, India has already signed 10 MOUs with countries including the Netherlands, Denmark, Germany, South Korea, the UAE, Portugal, Vietnam, Oman, Israel, and Thailand. Four more countries, Italy, France, Myanmar, and Cambodia, are likely to sign the MOUs for collaboration in developing NMHC as a global center of maritime history, he added. United States military says it has intercepted and disabled an Iranian-flagged oil tanker in the Gulf of Oman after it allegedly tried to breach a U.S.-enforced maritime blockade. U.S. Central Command said the vessel, identified as MT Husna, was moving through international waters towards Iran. Multiple warnings were issued, but the crew did not respond. A U.S. Navy F-A-18 fighter jet from the USS Abraham Lincoln fired 20mm rounds, disabling the tanker's rudder. There has been no immediate response from Iran. Maharashtra Chief Minister Devendra Fadnavis has said that Nashik will emerge as a major growth engine in the coming years, with projects worth 33,000 crore rupees launched for the Kumbh Mela. Addressing the closing ceremony of the Kumbh Udyog Sangam and Nashik Investment Summit 2026, he said the city will witness rapid and sustained development. Union Ministry of Tribal Affairs has convened a national review meeting with senior officials from central ministries and state tribal welfare departments to assess progress on key initiatives including the Dharti Aba Janajatiya Gram Utkarsh Abhiyan and the Pradhan Mantri Janajatiya Adivasi Mahanyaya Abhiyan. And that is the end of this news bulletin.

Congress Legislature Party is set to meet this morning, according to KPCC President Sunny Joseph. Union Minister for Science and Technology Jitendra Singh has said that India stands at a critical juncture with its scientific ecosystem, making global contributions in areas ranging from space exploration and vaccine development to quantum technologies and deep sea missions. He made these remarks while addressing the valedictory session of the first Indian National Science Academy and the Capacity Building Commission Administrative Training Programme in New Delhi yesterday. The government has debunked an image circulating on social media claiming that Union Home Minister Amit Shah has said that West Bengal will become a dry state from 30th September. The fact-check unit of the Press Information Bureau, PIB, informed that the image is fake and digitally edited. PIB has further stated that no such announcement or statement has been made by the Home Minister. United States and Iran are edging closer to a preliminary understanding to ease the conflict in West Asia, with regional sources saying a draft memorandum is under active discussion. The reported one-page 14-point framework would open a 30-day window for negotiations toward a wider agreement. And that is the end of this news bulletin.

0: पारामारिवो में सूरीनाम के विदेश मंत्री मेलविन बोआ के साथ बातचीत की। इस मौके पर भारत और सूरीनाम के प्रतिनिधिमंडल ने 9वीं संयुक्त आयोग बैठक के तत्वाधान में भारत सूरीनाम संबंधों की व्यापक समीक्षा की। 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
1: This is Akashvani, the news read by Renu Kataria. India and Vietnam have signed multiple agreements in areas including digital technology, rare earths, medical regulation, public sector audit, digital payments, and culture and tourism. The MOUs were inked after talks between Prime Minister Narendra Modi and Vietnam's President Tho Lam in New Delhi. In a joint statement, Prime Minister Modi announced that both nations have decided to elevate their ties to an enhanced comprehensive strategic partnership following wide-ranging discussions.
2: भारत और वियतनाम का बायलेटरल ट्रेड पिछले एक दशक में डबल होकर 16 बिलियन डॉलर तक पहुंच चुका है। 2030 तक इसे 25 बिलियन डॉलर तक पहुंचाने के लिए हमने कई महत्वपूर्ण निर्णय लिए हैं।
1: India and Vietnam have agreed on a new trade goal of $25 billion by 2030 and are looking to reinforce cooperation at the level of governments and businesses for increasing two-way trade, investment and technological partnership. Meanwhile, President Draupadi Murmu received her Vietnamese counterpart Tho Lam at Rashtrapati Bhavan last evening and hosted a banquet in his honour. President Murmu said elevating India-Vietnam ties to an enhanced comprehensive strategic partnership will boost bilateral cooperation and contribute to regional peace and prosperity. External Affairs Minister Dr. S. Jaishankar has held talks with his Surinamese counterpart Melvin Bova in Paramaribo. The Indian and Surinamese delegations engaged in a comprehensive review of India-Suriname relations under the aegis of the 9th Joint Commission meeting. They covered trade, investment, defence and energy, development assistance and capacity building, health and mobility, culture and people-to-people exchanges. Dr. Jaishankar expressed confidence that the outcomes of their deliberations will further deepen and diversify India-Suriname ties. In West Bengal, in a shocking incident, Chandranath Rath, a close aide of BJP leader Suvendu Adhikari, was shot dead by unidentified assailants in Madhyam Gram. According to reports, bike-borne attackers opened indiscriminate fire at his car in the Dohoria area. Chandranath was rushed to a local hospital but was declared dead on arrival. His driver, Buddhadeb Behra, sustained multiple bullet injuries and has been shifted to a Kolkata hospital in critical condition. According to sources, 8 attackers on 4 motorcycles followed the car and ambushed it. Soon after the incident, several BJP leaders visited the hospital. Meanwhile, BJP leaders have blamed the Trinamool Congress and accused Mamata Banerjee and Abhishek Banerjee of involvement. The swearing-in ceremony of the new BJP government in West Bengal will be held on the 9th of this month at Brigade Parade Ground. Our correspondent reports preparations within the state administration have reached a peak following the declaration of the election results and ahead of the swearing-in of the new government. In Tamil Nadu, TVK Chief C. Joseph Vijay yesterday met Governor Vishwanath Arlekar and staked a claim to form the new government in the state. In Kerala, Congress Legislature Party is set to meet this morning, according to Kerala Pradesh Congress Committee President Sunny Joseph. The cabinet led by Chief Minister Samraj Chaudhary will be expanded today. BJP State President Sanjay Sarogi informed that Prime Minister Narendra Modi, Union Home Minister Amit Shah, along with several senior leaders and members of the cabinet, will attend the swearing-in ceremony.

need to be held at Gandhi Maidan in Patna. Senior leaders of the NDA will also be present on the occasion. The oath-taking ceremony will begin at 12:10 p.m. Defence Minister Rajnath Singh and Chief of Defence Staff General Anil Chauhan will grace the second edition of Joint Commanders Conference in Jaipur today. The two-day conference on the theme Military Capability in New Domains assumes significance as it coincides with the first anniversary of Operation Sindoor. Union Minister of Labour and Employment Dr. Mansukh Mandaviya will launch a nationwide annual health checkup initiative for workers aged 40 years and above at the Employee State Insurance Corporation Medical College and Hospital in New Delhi today. And that is the end of this news bulletin.

India and Vietnam have signed multiple agreements in areas including digital technology, rare earths, medical regulation, public sector audit, digital payments and culture and tourism. The MOUs were inked after talks between Prime Minister Narendra Modi and Vietnam's President Tho Lam in New Delhi. In a joint statement, Prime Minister Modi announced that both nations have decided to elevate their ties to an enhanced comprehensive strategic partnership following wide-ranging discussions. President Draupadi Murmu received her Vietnamese counterpart Tho Lam at Rashtrapati Bhavan yesterday evening. She also hosted a banquet in the honor of the visiting dignitary. The president said the elevation of India-Vietnam ties to an enhanced comprehensive strategic partnership will not only provide momentum to the bilateral cooperation but also contribute to peace and prosperity in the region. She said that India and Vietnam share a deep friendship rooted in historical, civilizational and cultural ties. The president noted that in recent years, India-Vietnam bilateral relations have expanded across high-level exchanges, defense and security cooperation, development partnership and sectors such as trade, health, science and technology and tourism. In a shocking incident, Chandranath Rath, close aide of BJP leader Shivendu Adhikari, was shot dead by unidentified assailants in Madhyam Gram, North 24 Parganas district of West Bengal. According to reports, miscreants on motorbikes opened indiscriminate fire at his car in Doharia last night. Chandranath was rushed to a local hospital but was declared dead on arrival. His driver, Buddhadev Behra, also sustained multiple bullet injuries and has been shifted to a Kolkata hospital in critical condition. Defence Minister Rajnath Singh and Chief of Defence Staff General Anil Chauhan will grace the second edition of Joint Commanders Conference in Jaipur today. The two-day conference on the theme Military Capability in New Domains assumes significance as it coincides with the first anniversary of Operation Sindoor. External Affairs Minister Dr. S. Jayashankar held talks with his Surinamese counterpart Melvin Bua in Paramaribo yesterday. The Indian and Surinamese delegations engaged in a comprehensive review of India-Suriname relations under the aegis of the 9th Joint Commission meeting. They covered trade, investment, defence and energy, development assistance and capacity building, health and mobility, culture and people-to-people exchanges. Dr. Jayashankar expressed confidence that the outcomes of their deliberations today will further deepen and diversify India-Suriname ties. The Ministry of Health and Family Welfare has highlighted a remarkable case of multi-organ donation at Kaman Hospital, Chandi Mandir in Haryana, where the family of a brainstem dead woman saved four lives through organ donation. The Health Ministry said that the 41-year-old woman, wife of a serving Indian Army colonel, was declared brainstem dead on the 2nd of May following a severe brain hemorrhage. In a courageous decision amid personal grief, her husband and two daughters consented to donate her organs, including the heart, kidneys, liver and pancreas, enabling life-saving transplants of four critically ill patients, including a 14-year-old boy. The United States and Iran are inching closer to a preliminary understanding to ease the conflict in West Asia, with regional sources saying a draft memorandum is under active discussion. The reported one-page 14-point framework would open a 30-day window for negotiations toward a wider agreement. Tehran says it is still reviewing the proposal, while U.S. President Donald Trump described the situation as under control but warned that military action could resume if talks fail. And in IPL cricket, Sunrisers Hyderabad defeated Punjab Kings by 33 runs at Rajiv Gandhi International Stadium, Hyderabad last night. Chasing a target of 236 runs set by Sunrisers Hyderabad, Punjab Kings could manage to score 202-47 in stipulated 20 overs. And that is the end of this news bulletin.